0: 3 years ago, Kev gave me these like serious hardcore headphones as a present. They have a specific charger that doesn't work with any other device on earth. It looks like a charger that my kids would use for their earbuds. So I've had to hide it. I've had to hide it in the last place anyone look, and that's in the cabinet in the kitchen where the cleaning supplies are.
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23: First Alert weather days in play now through Saturday. Flash flood watch in effect for later this evening through at least Friday afternoon. Look for mostly cloudy skies, risks for showers and storms around 60% and settling breezes. Lows mainly in the middle 70s. Friday and Saturday, very similar days. Shower and storms likely, odds at 80% and highs in the lower and middle 80s. From the WECT First Alert Forecast Center, I'm Gabe Ross.

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12: A Better Life with Dr. Sanjay Gupta.
13: Across the country right now, at this very moment, there are probably arguments taking place about who's doing more of the housework, the homework, the shuttling of kids from this activity to that. It's true. By and large, women do more of this than men. But doesn't have to be that way. And if you and your spouse can level that playing field, it's going to make both of you and your kids happier. Psychologist Yelena Kecmanovich says this might be how you get there. As hard as it might be at first, try to think of your partner like a teammate, not an adversary. Learn how to do some of the chores your partner does to get a better understanding of how much effort something takes. And finally, take the time to acknowledge what the other person is doing, and every now and then, even express your appreciation. That'll go a long way. I'm Dr. Sanjay Gupta, helping you live a better life.
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22: First Alert Weather Day is in play now through Saturday. Flash flood watch in effect for later this evening through at least Friday afternoon. Look for mostly cloudy skies, risks for showers and storms around 60% and settling breezes. Lows mainly in the middle 70s. Friday and Saturday, very similar days. Shower and storms likely, odds at 80% and highs in the lower and middle 80s. From the WECT First Alert Forecast Center, I'm Gabe Ross.

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0: After you eat, all right, after you finished your plate and it's time for dessert, do you get a dessert plate or do you put your dessert in the plate where your food was?
1: 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Are you kidding
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23: First Alert weather days in play now through Saturday. Flash flood watch in effect for later this evening through at least Friday afternoon. Look for mostly cloudy skies, risks for showers and storms around 60% and settling breezes. Lows mainly in the middle 70s. Friday and Saturday, very similar days. Shower and storms likely, odds at 80% and highs in the lower and middle 80s. From the WECT First Alert Forecast Center, I'm Gabe Ross.

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12: A better life with Dr. Sanjay Gupta.
13: As a parent, when you send your kid off to school in the morning, you know that they're going to be learning, they're going to be spending time with their friends. But a new study out of UCSF found adolescents are spending an average of 70 minutes of their school day on their phones. Now, some kids will say they need their phones to help with schoolwork, but this study found that they were spending the vast majority of their screen time on TikTok, Instagram, and Snapchat. Not really apps that you're going to be turning to for homework help. Now, the study's lead author said, don't blame kids for using their phones at school. Teach them how to resist them. Focus on what they'd get by putting them aside rather than what you're taking away. Explain how phones could hurt their academic performance, and also remind them of this. Nothing takes the place of real face-to-face friendships. I'm Dr. Sanjay Gupta, helping you live a better life.
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17: First Alert weather days in play now through Saturday. Flash flood watch in effect for later this evening through at least Friday afternoon. Look for mostly cloudy skies, risks for showers and storms around 60% and settling breezes. Lows mainly in the middle 70s. Friday and Saturday, very similar days. Shower and storms likely, odds at 80% and highs in the lower and middle 80s. From the WECT First Alert Forecast Center, I'm Gabe Ross.

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4: Across the country right now, at this very moment, there are probably arguments taking place about who's doing more of the housework, the homework, the shuttling of kids from this activity to that. It's true. By and large, women do more of this than men. But doesn't have to be that way. And if you and your spouse can level that playing field, it's going to make both of you and your kids happier. Psychologist Yelena Kecmanovich says this might be how you get there. As hard as it might be at first, try to think of your partner like a teammate, not an adversary. Learn how to do some of the chores your partner does to get a better understanding of how much effort something takes. And finally, take the time to acknowledge what the other person is doing. And every now and then, even express your appreciation. That'll go a long way. I'm Dr. Sanjay Gupta, helping you live a better life.
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0: 12 foods that can go bad before you finish them. 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

0: You can't live without your phone, right? 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

And this town's lost its faith. Our colors will fade eventually. So if our time is running out, day after day, we'll make the mundane a masterpiece. Oh my, my, oh my, my love. I take one look at you, you're taking me.

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0: 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Potato wedges are good. They're a little thick. They have a seasoning on them, and they're good. I think your taste buds are disappearing. I'm shocked. And I know what? Bob is retired. If y'all ever decide to change the name of the show, you can change the name to the Sherry and the Potato Wedge Hater. 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
5: 69-year-old John Michael Sherwood is really trying to stay active as he gets older. One of the ways he keeps fit is jet skiing back and forth between Canada and Washington. He makes his gas money by smuggling drugs on each trip. He was arrested and convicted of conspiracy to distribute controlled substances, possession of controlled substances, and conspiracy to commit international money laundering. Now, handing down the sentence, the judge says, "What are you? You're just a madman desperate for money. You're willing to do anything. And at the end of the day, what you're doing is causing tremendous harm to thousands of individuals." Now, the evidence showed that Sherwood brought 300 pounds of meth and 1 kilogram of fentanyl powder from California to the Olympic Peninsula, and he was pulling an inflatable raft behind the jet ski. Pretty sure that didn't look suspicious. A person on the beach discovered a partially submerged raft on the beach and saw a U-Haul van was coming and going from the beach. A few days later, a different person walking on the beach found 7 duffel bags containing 252 pounds of meth worth $1.5 million on the streets, stashed underneath the bridge in the same area. The FBI traced the duffel bags to Walmart. Then they traced that to a debit card, and then they watched a video of Sherwood buying these duffel bags. The U-Haul rental records, motel registration, and the storage locker records all came back to Sherwood. In the last 50 years, Sherwood has racked up 5 federal felonies. I guess that's his some sort of a career. It's not necessarily a successful one, but a career nonetheless. He's going to jail, though, for 15 years.
0: Hey, he's 69. Racked up 5 federal penalties. I have blood relatives that have not accomplished anything. You know, he got out there and he put some sweat into it, and he got 5 federal penalties.
5: You got to set a goal. You got to be serious. You got
0: to
5: be serious.
0: Yeah, I mean, that just doesn't happen. You have to put some effort into that.
5: Yeah, exactly.
0: This story... This is so insane. Who hasn't, if you eat fast food and you go through the drive-thru and you've never once had your order screwed up or missing something, you are God's favorite child, right? Isn't it just part of life that your order gets screwed up?
5: You know it's coming.
0: Yeah, you know it's coming. So this happened in Sanford, Florida. Guy goes through the drive-thru and he orders a meal and he gets the meal and the fries and the drink are missing. And so he pulls around and parks and goes into the restaurant. I'm on this guy's side so far because the fries and the drink are critical meal components.
5: That's important. Yeah. Well, you had to know the drink wasn't there because don't they hand that to you?
0: They hand that to you, yeah. And like, okay, I didn't get a packet of ketchup. That sucks. But my fries and my drink, I'm going to need those. I paid for those. So he goes in and he says that the order is incomplete. And he's upset about it. And he and the McDonald's manager get into what police describe as a heated argument. Now, I don't know how it got heated. Just give the man his Coke and his fries. Like, I don't understand what... Are you suggesting that the man got the Coke and fries and came in and lied to get more Coke and fries? Give the man the Coke and the fries. Isn't it the easiest thing in the world? Here is a Coke, here are some fries. But that is not what happened at all. So the manager and the customer are going back and forth. And the customer is ticked, and he takes his hand and he slams it on the counter. The manager storms off to get the fries and the Coke. And that's when 23-year-old McDonald's employee Michael Benson inserts himself into the chat. He tells police the customer was yelling obscenities, and due to previous experiences, and because that customer was bigger than me, I felt threatened. So at that point, the McDonald's employee pulls up his shirt. Customer goes, "What are you doing?" Guy pulls up his shirt, pulls out a knife, and says to the customer, "You can die today."
6: Oh, Sounds like the name of a movie Lamar's going to review next Friday.
0: Yeah. I could die today.
5: Listen, I love surprising the Diet Coke, but I'm not dying for him.
0: It's not worth dying for. Police, you know, collected the knife and they arrested Mr. Benson, who was days away from completing his year-long probation that he had for an unrelated battery conviction. He's in the Seminole County Jail without bond. I have a very tender heart for this McDonald's employee because I think that's a hard job. I think the public is difficult to deal with. He obviously has had some life experiences that left him feeling out of control. It could happen to any of us. Or maybe it could just happen to me, and that's why I feel so sorry for this guy. That's Morons in the News. This is the Bob and Sherry Show.
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23: Back in 2019, I made a documentary for HBO called One Nation Under Stress. And what was true then is still true now. Money and financial problems are consistently ranked as the number one cause of stress in the United States. And a brand new study out of the Mayo Clinic found that worrying about money may age the heart even faster than traditional risk factors. Unlike an acute stressor, such as a short-term work deadline or a brief illness, financial strain is often chronic and ongoing. And because money affects so many aspects of daily life, financial stress can be difficult to escape. Even so, financial stress does not mean you're doomed. Just means you need to double down on the things you know are good for heart health. Diet, exercise, sleep, and of course, not smoking. I'm Dr. Sanjay Gupta, helping you live a better life.
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2: You know, Jay Leno still goes out and does stand-up comedy around the country. He's 76 years old, and he still does it. And we've talked about the fact that he's lived off his stand-up and never touched a dime of the money he made from The Tonight Show, with his reason being...
3: Is that real?
2: The show could go away.
3: Is that real?
2: Yes, like, it is real.
3: Okay.
2: So, how much money did he make in total on The Tonight Show? $350 million. He says he's never had a financial advisor. That's right. He's never had a financial advisor. And you're saying, what's he invest in? Well, cars is part of it. And his car collection is worth anywhere from $50 to $100 million, depending on who you ask. And his net worth is estimated, and this is always an estimate, at $450 million.
3: So here's what I'm taking away from that. His stand-up career was very lucrative.
2: If he didn't have a financial advisor and he invested that money in a savings account where you get annual interest or quarterly or whatever that, however the interest is figured out, he'd still be making a lot of
3: now
2: money.
3: Now we're doing math. Yeah. No,
2: I understand now we're doing math. But he'd still be making a lot of money off of that. And that's it's really pretty amazing. He also talked about his wife. You know, his wife is suffering.
3: Oh, yeah. She has Alzheimer's,
2: yeah,
3: right?
2: She does. And he talked about the fact that they do eat together and they'll watch TV sometimes together. And my guess is, because he still is doing stand-up, he has somebody who's like sort of live-in nurse to take care of her. Well, we know he's got enough money to pay for it, that's for sure. But he is still very devoted to her. And that always has been devoted to her. You've never heard a scandal about Jay Leno.
4: No.
2: You know, in any way.
3: No, they seem to have one of those like real deal marriages that you don't really associate with a big Hollywood career.
2: Yeah.
3: And his Tonight Show, I just want to make sure I understand. Let me just be clear that his Tonight Show money was just some fun money that he didn't touch, $350 million.
2: That's exactly right.
3: Okay, just checking.
2: That's exactly right.
3: Just checking.
2: And I was such a big fan. I went and saw him not once, but twice at a comedy club. And it wasn't until the second time that I got enough nerve to go up and talk to him afterwards. And he could not have been more gracious. He just couldn't have been.
4: He seems like that kind of guy to me.
2: Because I said, you did a really good job in American Hot Wax. It was a movie. He did.
5: He says, he said, you and about 10 other people, the only people that saw it.
3: It's the Bob and Sherry Show. 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
2: Good morning, I'm Kim Ratcliffe with a look at your Friday news headlines. Wet roads are said to have played a role in a deadly crash on I-40 near Burgaw yesterday. A 25-year-old woman from Chapel Hill named Rebecca Rains was on her way back home after visiting her dad. According to the Highway Patrol, she ran off the road, overcorrected across the median, and into an oncoming semi head-on. While we're getting some much-needed rain, the Raleigh-Durham area has seen several inches of localized flooding, fallen trees, and limbs damaging utility equipment, leaving thousands without electricity and causing traffic disruptions. South Carolina's tax-free weekend is just a couple weeks away, so now's a good time to get your back-to-school shopping list together. 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
7: 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No problems on College Road northbound. 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Lean toward Market Street. Carolina Beach Road. That's incident-free northbound. Lean toward downtown. Toward at least Burnett Boulevard. We're Dixon, right now traffic.
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5: Cape Fear Weather from the Brunswick Water Filters Weather Center.
10: First Alert Weather Day is in play today and tomorrow. A flash flood watch out through at least the afternoon hours. If that doesn't get extended, look for mostly cloudy skies, showers and storms likely. Temps at least a little cooler, highs in the lower to middle 80s. And for Friday night, as those shower and storm chances stay higher, lows back in the lower 70s before getting back to the mid 80s Saturday. From the WECT First Alert Forecast Center, I'm Gabe Ross.

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1: 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Welcome to the show. Oh, and this show, you know, People's Movie Critic on Fridays. We are so excited because Lamar is reviewing The Odyssey.
2: Yes.
1: So you will be the third person I know who's seen the movie. Everyone's being really good about no spoiler. I mean, listen, it's a 3,000-year-old mythic poem, okay? We all kind of know how it ended at this point. But people have been great about not giving too many spoilers. I cannot wait to hear Lamar's review of this movie coming up in 1 hour right here. We got morons in the news. We have comedian Steve Solberg. We're going to take you back in time to what summer sounded like in the 90s. We're going to have a little nostalgia by the pool. We've got your zippy Zodiac and a brave and ferocious woman who saw a gross, gross injustice and decided that she would stand up and fight back. And I am not talking about Nancy Grace this time in the Nolan Wells case. I am talking about a lady who said, "What do you mean? I cannot have a cocktail at my assisted living." That woman is the hero we didn't know we need. All of that's coming up. But before we do another thing to kick off this weekend, Lamar has some critter news for us.
2: Exotic critters. A couple of different things. There's these guys in Maryland. They're two men, and they're getting charged for offering to do photo shoots with exotic animals. They're advertising it on Facebook and stuff. And the animals are like a lemur and a spider monkey and some snakes. And the one photo shoot that authorities really know about, they saw it on the Facebook thing. They did it in a parking garage with three women and these animals. Well, that's all well and good, but they don't have any kind of license. You can't just keep, you know, lemurs and spider monkeys and all this kind of stuff. You can't just keep that stuff without a license. And they had zero license. And so after seeing that, a guy went undercover and asked to do a photo shoot, and they arranged it, and that's how they caught them. And so they took the animals away and put them in the Maryland Zoo to be taken care of. And those guys, they're in trouble. But I don't know what's worse, that or you hear your doorbell, like you've got your camera on your doorbell and it alerts your phone that something's happening on the front. And you look on there and there's an alligator that has come from the pond that's not far from your house across your yard, up the steps, and it's sitting there in front of your front door waiting to get in. And so what really scared them was they normally let their little dog out, and it's sitting out there making all, like you say, making the hissing sounds and whatever. And on a regular night, they just open the door and let their dog run out and do its business and come back. Well, there'll be no more of that. So they wound up having to call the police, and the police got in touch with the Florida Fish and Wildlife people, and they came out and they got a trapper, and they caught it and removed it from the neighborhood. The part about the story that I love so much is they gave the Florida Fish and Wildlife Conservation took a moment to give everybody that lives close to some sort of pond or something like that some safety tips, like keep your distance, you know, don't feed the alligators or anything like that. Keep your pets on a leash, you know, don't let them just be out walking around and that kind of stuff. But the one that really stuck out, they said, if you live close to a pond that has alligators in it, you should only swim in the daylight.
1: What? Why would you swim in the pond?
3: Why at all?
1: What?
3: It's a fair question.
1: No, seriously, why would you, if you live on a gator infested pond, why is there any time of the day that you want to go swimming in?
2: Yeah. Well, they say that alligators are most active between dusk and dawn. Well, let me go ahead and say, if I'm out there doing the backstroke and one of them alligators can't swim, I mean, not can't swim, but can't sleep, and they wake up, I mean, I can't even imagine getting in a pool where there's alligators. I don't even know
1: Lamar,
2: what that's about.
1: Hey, Lamar, I'm pretty sluggish between 8 and 10 p.m., but if a vanilla cupcake with sprinkles floated past me, I'd get up.
2: Yeah,
1: exactly. I'd go for it.
2: I mean, they're eating machines. They're eating machines. So if food is there, I mean, what? I don't know. I couldn't live next to that.
1: That's insane advice. If you have gators in the water, you shouldn't get in it at all at any time of the day.
2: It's crazy. So people, leave the exotic animals alone. And if you live close to alligators, I don't know what to tell you. You're living in the wrong place.
1: Wasn't the advice always you shouldn't go in water where gators are? Are we trying to kill the population? Are we trying to cull the herd? What are we doing here? Listen, I don't care what Florida Fish and Game says. Do not go swimming at any time of the day in water where gators live. Don't let your kids in there. Don't let your dog in there.
2: That's crazy.
1: Oh, and let Florida Fish and Game come for me. Oh, I welcome it. Let me stand still so y'all can get a good look. What are you doing telling people to swim in the daytime?
2: In the daylight.
1: Morons, the news is coming up. It's the Bob and Sherry Show. All summer long, you can win your world-famous GNI beach bag.
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15: The causeway looks pretty good. Heading from Leland going east, that's not too bad toward the Cape Fear Memorial Bridge. 421, that's also a quiet ride going northbound off of the causeway. That's up to speed toward the Isabel Holmes Bridge. We're Dixon, right now traffic.
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2: I don't think I told y'all about this when I went to see the Odyssey. We're all sitting there, got a good little crowd there, and we're watching, and my wife Carla's sitting next to me, and so we're watching the trailers and everything. Well, Jessica Chastain's got this new movie coming out, and it's called Other Mommy. The trailer is terrifying.
3: I saw this trailer.
2: Did you see it? Was it not terrifying?
3: It is terrifying.
2: 100%. It's probably one of the scariest trailers I've ever sat through. And it was so creepy. So after it was all over with, I turned to my wife, Carla. This was almost like, I just said this as this was a certain fact. And I said, I know for a fact. We're not seeing that. And I got the most unexpected reply from her. She goes, oh, no, I want to see that. And I'm like, what? I mean, let me explain
0: to you why this is so crazy. That is surprising for Carla. Mm-hmm. Yeah, this is crazy.
2: Now, I'm not a big fan of horror movies. Everybody knows that. But I will go see some. But my wife, Carla, is dead set against it. She hates horror movies. She hates them. In fact, when the trailers are playing and we're watching them and it's like some crazy demonic crazy thing, she's sitting here with her eyes closed going, Jesus, Jesus, Jesus, Jesus. And she just continually says, Jesus.
3: Is it over?
2: But yet she wants to see this.
3: Isn't the subject matter of this one? And you can find this out from the trailer. So I'm not revealing anything about the movie. No. But it's like there's a woman who this little girl thinks is her mommy but isn't really her mommy.
2: But it looks exactly like her mommy.
3: And is it because of the subject matter that she wants to see it where it's not, you know?
2: It's a mommy thing? I don't know. But I'm here. I was she hates me to say this word. I was gobsmacked. I mean, it was ridiculous. Because she never, every time we see any kind of horror movie, she goes, we're not coming to see that, you know. And I just said, hey, we're not seeing that for sure. And she goes, oh, no, I want to see that.
0: No, you don't understand. Like, for us,
3: explain
0: this whole idea of, like, there's another mommy who looks just like us but is evil and terrible and untrustworthy and says bad things and threatens worse things.
2: Oh.
0: Yeah. Yeah, because, see, we don't ever want to be the other mommy, but we've had moments where we've had the other mommy's thoughts.
3: No, there is something to that, Jerry.
0: Yeah. Now, so for Max, let me say, we can also be the other girlfriend. You can't tell by looking.
3: And I was attracted.
0: You can't tell by looking, but.
3: Yeah. I was attracted because I grew up with the other mommy.
0: Yeah. In fact, in Max's house.
3: Imprinted at a young age.
0: In Max's house,
2: one.
0: Other mommy was there most of the time. It's the Bob and Sherry Show. 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
22: In Pender County, 17 is moving pretty well going south. No problems in toward Porter's Neck either, toward 140. College Road is up to speed, going southbound near Blue Clay Road, as well as in toward MLK and Market Street. Bert Dixon, right now traffic.
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27: First Alert weather day is in play today and tomorrow. A flash flood watch out through at least the afternoon hours. If that doesn't get extended, look for mostly cloudy skies, showers and storms likely. Temps at least a little cooler, highs in the lower to middle 80s. And for Friday night, as those shower and storm chances stay higher, lows back in the lower 70s before getting back to the mid 80s Saturday. From the WECT First Alert Forecast Center, I'm Gabe Ross.

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5: The Roseville, California police officers were called to a theft in progress at a grocery store. Now, 39-year-old Shanae Watkins had concealed six handles. That's the 1.5, it's the big bottle of Tito's vodka. And she had at least 14 packages of Oscar Mayer thick-cut bacon in her shoulder bag. Now, for me, this is a sign of a woman in a desperate situation. I say desperate because she selected the Tito brand, which shows me she knows what quality is, but yet she haphazardly grabs Oscar Mayer labeled thick-cut bacon, which they never have actually made any really thick-cut bacon. She didn't take the time
6: to find
5: the right bacon.
6: Is this what offends you? Yeah, is this what really, offends you that she bought the wrong brand of bacon?
5: She got the wrong bacon now. So then she goes to the self-checkout and she attempts to pay for some of the unrelated items so that it would distract the employees from the items that she was stealing. Problem was, her card was declined. So she was confronted by the store's loss prevention, who spotted the vodka and the bacon, and she became very confrontational with them. And so she just took off and left the store. Well, she drives straight to a Safeway grocery store down the street where she attempted to shoplift six more bottles of Tito's vodka and five packages of bacon. Same bacon. She's still not upgrading on the bacon. And then she she got six reusable bags. And that's what she's putting her stuff in. Now, people at the store recognized her because she has stolen stuff from the store before. People remember you when you steal. They really do. So they called the police. So the officers waited, and she left the store, and then they arrested her and charged her. Now, by the two items that she stole at both stores, I think she was planning to throw probably the best party I've ever heard of. They were bacon,
6: yeah,
5: and drinking Tito's.
6: Yeah. I mean, if you're going to steal, go big, you know, get the name brand at least.
5: That's a dozen. She had a dozen handles of vodka. That's a lot of vodka.
6: I I'm not criticizing you for this because, you know, I come from criminals, but I do notice that you were more upset by her bad choice in bacon than you were about her felony level shoplifting.
7: I loved how he explained what a handle was.
6: Yeah, thank you.
7: That was my favorite part of this.
5: Not everybody knows.
6: He was showing compassion to members of the audience who don't drink in that kind of quantity.
5: Yes.
6: This mugshot out of Kansas City, this mugshot is such a happy, cheerful, jolly mugshot. And that's important to remember because this man dove off a bridge. So he survived and was happy in his mugshot despite a big bloody gash on his head. So he was speeding. His name is Gavin Thor Lundgren. If your middle name was Thor, wouldn't you go by Thor?
7: I think I would.
6: Oh,
7: rather than Gavin.
8: Oh, here comes
6: Gavin. Why be
8: Gavin?
6: A Gavin?
8: Here comes Gavin.
9: Here comes Thor.
6: Oh. Yeah, why be a... And I like the name Gavin, but why be a Gavin if you could be a Thor? Anyway, he's 26. And he was speeding, and he fled a traffic stop at 2:00 in the morning. And so, of course, police pursued, and they chased him onto a 2-lane bridge over Table Rock Lake in the Ozarks.
8: Mm-hmm.
6: And my man here dove out of his car while it was still rolling. You can see this all on dash cam video, and yes, we have it. He stumbles out of the car as it's still moving, kind of staggers across the opposite lane, and just like, it's like something out of a movie, he just dives head first over the railing. It's like a 50-foot drop, you know? And it's the middle of the night, and you can presume that he may have been a little overserved.
7: Perhaps.
6: Now, during the arrest, they were amazed to find him alive. During the arrest, he began headbutting the deputies. We don't get enough headbutting in morons in the news. We really don't. So he's headbutting the deputies, resisting arrest. Deputies suffered minor injuries getting him into custody. He's being held without bond. He's been charged with everything from careless driving to resisting arrest and interfering and blah, blah, blah. But you got to see this dude's mugshot and then the dash cam video.
3: It's amazing he survived that. He could have very easily died.
6: Yeah, so easily. They were more than a little bit surprised that not only did he survive it, but he came out swinging and headbutting. That is Morons in the News, and this is The Bob and Sherry Show.
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19: 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That's up to speed toward Porter's Neck. No major issues on Marcus Street either. After that, that's a quiet ride toward College Road. And you're trouble-free beyond that in toward downtown as well. We're Dixon, right now traffic.
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0: armor and stuff, and they're 7 feet tall. Well, to make it look such a big difference in height, instead of having the regular actors that were playing all the parts of his little army thing, they got a bunch of stunt people that were 5 foot tall or less.
1: Oh.
0: So it really looks dramatic, okay? So
1: they really look like giants.
0: It made them really look like giants. So it was a pretty big battle. So they're swinging swords and banging and all this kind of stuff. So they had to have a stand-in for Matt Damon. Well, it turns out the stand-in was a woman. Her name was, Devin Dalton, and that's Devin with a Y. She's 4'6" tall. She's trained in boxing, Muay Thai, fencing, sword fighting, and multiple forms of dance. So, you know, she is a full stunt performer. I mean, big time. She's been in, like, The Last of Us and The Planet of the Apes and all this kind of stuff.
1: Yeah, yeah.
0: And so she portrayed him in the fight. And Matt Damon is the one, he's talking about it. And he said, look, 95% of the movie, the arms that you see are my arms, okay? And everybody talked about what great shape he's in. But he said, these are my arms. He said, but you got to give credit where credit was due. This woman's arms are the greatest arms of a woman I've ever seen in my life. And she is. She's built. I mean, she is. But I would have never noticed it, you know, because I didn't think about them switching people out. But it's a great battle, and it's really funny. And he was very complimentary of what a good job she did of being this stunt double.
1: I'm glad I know this, because when that scene comes up, if I'm not out of my, you know how you get caught up in the movie. I'm going to pay attention to that. I love it that they did so many practical effects, because no matter how great your CGI was, I bet you had it. You were so much more sucked up into, oh my God, those are giants.
0: Yeah, it was.
1: Because no matter how great the computers are, the human brain is still better. It just is.
0: It can still pick it out.
1: We perceive it. It is the Bob and Sherry Show.
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7: We've all been there, in a boring meeting, a long lecture, struggling to stay awake. 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If you have time, you might try to squeeze in a quick nap, just a couple minutes even. That can increase your alertness. 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Of course, you could also make a point to engage in the meeting. You're not likely to fall asleep while you're actually talking. I'm Dr. Sanjay Gupta, helping you live a better life.
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5: Good morning. I'm Randy Aldridge with your WECT News Update. First today, a safety alert for a commonly used over-the-counter medication. Unique Pharmaceutical Labs is recalling its generic form of Zyrtec due to potential cross-contamination with a heartburn drug. If you have this medication, throw it out. And speaking of medications, in New Hanover County, NC MedAssist is bringing its mobile free pharmacy to Wilmington today. It's offering over-the-counter medicine to individuals in need at the Christ Community Church on Fairview Drive from 9 until 2. And after years of neglect, Wilmington's Solomon Towers is about to get a multi-million dollar facelift. The 11-story landmark building next to the Cape Fear Memorial Bridge has been plagued by mold, bugs, and a lack of consistent management for years. A roughly $30 million rehab will begin next year, with $20 million coming from a bond from the city of Wilmington to help pay the bill. Those headlines and more on WECT News on this Friday morning. I'm Randy Aldridge. Have a great day.
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10: 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In Monkey Junction, Carolina Beach Road is a pretty good ride as well. You'll find that incident-free and trouble-free toward downtown, toward at least Burnett Boulevard. Britt Dixon, right now traffic.
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14: First Alert weather day is in play today and tomorrow. A flash flood watch out through at least the afternoon hours. If that doesn't get extended, look for mostly cloudy skies, showers and storms likely. Temps at least a little cooler, highs in the lower to middle 80s. And for Friday night, as those shower and storm chances stay higher, lows back in the lower 70s before getting back to the mid 80s Saturday. From the WECT First Alert Forecast Center, I'm Gabe Ross.

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0: It's time now for the People's Movie Critic, and let's just clear the decks for The Odyssey.
2: Oh, this is a movie that has been talked about for months. Now, Christopher Nolan's track record points to the fact that this cat knows what he's doing when it comes to directing movies. Oscar-nominated Memento in 2000, The Dark Knight in 2008 that won two Oscars, Inception in 2010, four Oscars, Interstellar that won an Oscar in 2014, and Oppenheimer in 2023 that won seven Oscars. So I had no concern that The Odyssey would be a great movie. I just did not understand how great. Now, the movie tells the story of the Odyssey, but that's not a small task. The actual Odyssey is an ancient Greek epic poem that is divided into 24 books. It has 12,109 lines of poetry. It has around 134,560 words. So if you read 250 words a minute, it would take 9 hours to read it. Now, Nolan had to stay true to the original story, but he still has to keep the audience interested and engaged. So, yeah, it's long, but the movie never drags. It is basically the story of Odysseus, and it's extraordinary play by Matt Damon and his 10-year journey to return home to Ithaca, where he was king. Now, during his long absence, his wife and queen, Penelope, who's played by Anne Hathaway, she fears that he has died and he's never going to return. And Queen Penelope has been under pressure for years to remarry. And it's one of the many suitors that have invaded her castle, and they just stay there all the time. And among the suitors is Antinous, a terrible man played by Robert Pattinson, and he makes a very good, slimy, cowardly villain. He spends most of his time tormenting Odysseus' son and heir to the throne, Telemachus. Telemachus, and he's played by Tom Holland. Now, the movie is not mostly about whether or not Odysseus will make it back. The meat of the movie is the journey that he makes. Now, the movie's 2 hours and 52 minutes. It's rated R for violence, gore, and some language. But make no mistake, Matt Damon is the star, and this very well may be his strongest and best dramatic performance ever. He might not get an Oscar, but he's dang well going to be in the mix. Odysseus is a leader that loves his men, but at the same time, he is haunted by what he has led them into. Now, as I mentioned, Robert Pattinson, it's a truly repulsive character that he's played. I'm going to need a total reset when I watch him in this upcoming Batman Part 2. I'm glad it's going to be postponed because it's going to take me till 2028 to get over my hatred for this character. Tom Holland, he starts off as a young man trying to take care of his mother and at the same time is determined that his father, Odysseus, is still alive. And at that same time, he's trying to figure out what to do if, in fact, his father does not return. Now, one of my favorite characters was Eumaeus, who's played by John Leguizamo. Leguizamo. I always have a hard time saying his name. I love his character, though. He's a blind pig herder who was the most trusted friend of Odysseus. And there are multiple of other stars that you're going to recognize. I cannot explain, I cannot adequately describe, or I cannot make you understand just how good this movie is. You have to see it. And to really get the full effect, you should see it in a theater. My score is a very, very rare full six-pack of ice-cold long-neck Budweiser. This is
3: the long-neck
2: it's unbelievable.
3: Ones.
2: Yeah, it's unbelievable. This movie is so good. So good.
0: I cannot wait to see this. I'm going to try to go see it in IMAX.
2: Yes, I would love to see it in IMAX. I really would.
0: A full six pack. And this only adds to Matt Damon's career of being in movies where he is trying to get home from somewhere.
2: Yeah.
0: The front in World War II.
3: Yeah, that's true.
0: Mars.
4: Oh, yeah, that's right.
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20: In Brunswick County, 17 is moving well going north. That's not too bad in toward the causeway. The causeway is up to speed out of Leland going east in toward Belleville. It's also a pretty good ride after that in toward the Cape Fear Memorial Bridge. We're at Dixon Right Now Traffic.
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2: We know you've got hundreds of dog pictures on your phone. All it takes is entering one of those in our Dog Days of Summer contest at bobandsherry.com for your chance to win the original Muddy Mat. Stop dirty paws in its tracks for good. So if you're running behind in today's show, the People's Movie Critic gave The Odyssey a rare ice cold six pack of long neck Budweisers, which is a very special review, a rating that gets reserved for very special movies. So I'm trying really hard to avoid reading about this movie, even though like I'm online 24/7. But I have read that Tom Holland as Telemachus is the performance of his career. Agree, disagree?
3: Yeah. Oh, yeah. No. He is. He is. I mean, he's good. And I like Tom Holland in pretty much everything he does, you know, Spider-Man and all that. But he does a really good job of being, because in the story, he is, he's the son of the king, but he was so young when he was born. And the king's been gone for over 10 years. So he doesn't, all he knows about him is the stories that he's heard about him. And, but he is determined in his mind that his father is not dead. He's trying to keep the hope alive. And Penelope, the queen, you know,
2: Anne Hathaway.
3: She's trying to keep, yeah, Anne Hathaway plays that. And she, oh God, I tell you what, Anne Hathaway, she's having a heck of a run because she's been in a lot of stuff in the last couple of years. And I just feel like, she was so, so good in this. I mean, they all
2: Someone posted that the most horrifying part of the movie, The Odyssey, was poor Penelope inviting people over and they're still there 4 years later.
3: Yeah, nobody would ever go home. I mean,
2: can you imagine, Max? Can you imagine? Okay, well, it's about, so glad y'all could come for 4 years.
3: See, and here's what allowed them to stay. I did not realize this because I don't know all the laws of Zeus, but the law of Zeus was that you must welcome a stranger into your home and offer him everything that he needs because you don't know if that stranger is actually a god in human form. Mm. And so that's the whole deal. That's what keeps everybody, you know, from having to leave. They can just stay. But Matt Damon, though, oh my gosh, I mean, he so good in this. I mean, I think this is going to win Oscar. I think this is going to be a big blowout. I think it's going to be like Oppenheimer. There's going to be a bunch of Oscars on this.
2: I mean, I have visually, seen praise heaped on this movie like this is one of the greatest movies that has ever been made. Like that level of praise. Would you fall in line with that?
3: Oh, yeah. I just can't imagine how you even face doing something as big as this.
2: When I read Christopher Nolan was, I was like, "Wait, what? He's going to turn The Odyssey into a movie?" That is audacious. I can't wait to see what happens. And here we are, a full spit six-pack of fresh long necks. Straight ahead, comedian Steve Solberg. We got your Zippy Zodiac coming up. What do the stars have in store for you? 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
19: College Road is looking pretty good at this point, going north out of Monkey Junction. That's not too bad towards Shipyard Boulevard. The south Ponceta College Road, there is some building volume near Blue Clay Road. Then again, approaching MLK. Rick Dixon, right now, traffic.
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23: First Alert weather day is in play today and tomorrow. A flash flood watch out through at least the afternoon hours. If that doesn't get extended, look for mostly cloudy skies, showers and storms likely. Temps at least a little cooler, highs in the lower to middle 80s. And for Friday night, as those shower and storm chances stay higher, lows back in the lower 70s before getting back to the mid 80s Saturday. From the WECT First Alert Forecast Center, I'm Gabe Ross.

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2: It's time for Everyone Needs a Laugh. 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
3: Like, just sitting on a pile of dung and just like, I should have lived my best life when I was a human. What a stupid choice I've made. I didn't live my best life. Humans shouldn't say live your best life. Cats should say live your best life. Makes sense, right? They'd just be hanging out. Hey, Tom, meow, meow, meow, meow, meow, meow, right? Live your best life. And they'd be like, yeah, because we have 9 of them, and that makes sense. We'd look pretty stupid if humans said that to each other, because they only have 1, so I don't know why they're saying that. Whenever someone says it, I imagine this fake scenario that's not real, but I imagine that I was separated from my twin brother at birth. And we wander through our same lives, him with the same DNA that I have, only way, way better. He's successful. He's like taller somehow. He never had zits, even as an adult. Thank you for that, by the way, zits. Thanks for never leaving me and always being a part of my life. Someday I'd meet this other guy and I'd be like, I'm Steve, I tell jokes. And he'd be like, I'm Steven, I'm a doctor. And I'm like, oh, aren't you living our best life? That's so great, I'm so proud of you. He'd be married, right? He'd be married and have kids and they'd be all beautiful and amazing. And not that, I don't mind being single. Being single is fine with me. I just am reminded of it at weird moments. I went skiing. And at the top of the ski hill, there was this double black diamond ski run, and it was called the Widowmaker. And I was like, not for me. I don't make any widows. No. I feel like there needs to be a ski run for single people right next to that one. Just be like, the nobody misser. Just the who's gonna feed his goldfish. Or my favorite would be, it will literally be 3 days before anybody even notices he's gone. That one sounds sad, right? That's sad. It is a legit concern for single people, though. You're like, if I die, no one's gonna know. The only people calling me are robots, and I don't even answer those. Why would I answer that? By the way, this is the part of the show my mom can't pay attention to. Mom, I tell everybody whenever I'm going anywhere. I'm very safe. It wouldn't be 3 days. I'm very safe. That doesn't feel better at all. That felt worse. For some reason, it's like, you're gonna go. But now my self-consciousness is in very weird areas. Like, I'm self-conscious about my windshield wiper speed. I do this joke just to see if anybody else has this issue. Does anybody else here have this issue? Some of you. It's a very bizarre issue, but here's the thing. Windshield wipers, they have like 5 speeds. None of them are useful. Low is so low, it's ridiculous. You turn it on and it's like, wop, wop, wop, wop. And then enough time goes by that you can watch one of the Lord of the Ring trilogy. And you're like, he's got to get rid of that ring. Frodo, get rid of the ring. And then it's like, whoop, whoop, whoop, whoop. And you're like, oh, I forgot those were on. It's weird that I watch movies in my car. I don't know how I do that. But then 3, 4, and 5, also not useful. They're faster, but not fast enough. And I find myself going, I need to put it on level 5. And level 5 is like, so fast. Your windshield wipers look like they're just gonna go ping, flying off. And it's embarrassing to have it that high. I know when I'm on level 5. I know the other drivers are like, look at this guy on level 5. Thinks he needs a level 5. I'm looking at other windshields like, is this a level 3 or 4? Are we on 3? What are we on, 3 or 4? I can't see, I need level 5. Ah! Call my family! The stupidest thing that I'm embarrassed about with my car is that I bottom out. You know that, where you hit the curb or you hit whatever, and it makes that crunch sound, just, and it's awful. And everybody, when they hear that sound, they turn and look. And I was going by a park near my house, and I bottomed out, I crunched, And the whole park was like, what? Who's the idiot that doesn't know how to drive? And all my windows are down, and I didn't realize that, and I yelled, don't look at me! It's the worst thing to yell if you don't want people to look at you. You yell, don't look at me! And everyone's like, I have to see this. This has got to be the best thing a human is breaking down. Somebody who doesn't know how to drive is turning the corner.
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13: In Pender County, 17 is running pretty well going south as you head in toward Hempstead toward 210. There is some building volume in toward Porter's Neck after 140, but it's not too bad. And for the most part, beyond all of that, Market Street is trouble-free toward downtown. We're at Dixon, right now traffic.
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0: Man, it's July 24th. It is watermelon and tomato sandwich and salad and berry and nectarine season, except no, it isn't.
2: No. Unless you're

0: One of my cookie food chefy websites said, you ain't had a hot dog until you've cooked that hot dog in bacon grease. You're welcome.
1: Oh, yeah. Mm. Oh, yeah. Oh, yeah. In a cast iron skillet. Yep.
0: So clearly you've already experienced this ecstasy.
1: Listen, my mama, she cooked cakes in bacon grease. I mean, we had bacon grease. I mean, come on. Is in a Maxwell House coffee can. I don't know what that lower third, how old it was, but the upper two thirds, we used it most of the time.
0: When we cleaned out my grandparents' house, there were Maxwell House cans everywhere. Some of them had change in them. Some of them had crochet hooks. One of them had bacon grease dating back to the Eisenhower administration, I swear. But yeah, Lamar, this is your moment and you should seize it because you are such a good cook and you're a really healthy eater. But these people that's going, oh, are you having a hot dog cooked in bacon grease, Lamar? Have you thought about having a salad? Well, yes, sir, I have, and I'd rather not spend the next week on the toilet. Thank you very much.
1: Yeah, see.
0: And then go ahead and get you a second dog.
1: Yeah, people like me, this is our time. This is our time. We're not going to get trapped in that lettuce situation. Not going to happen.
0: The other day, I was like, I just want a little snack. And I can choose between this bag of Hormel turkey pepperoni, which I'm not even sure qualifies as actual food, or this carton of Driscoll's berries that are probably going to cause me to live in the bathroom for the rest of the summer. Wow. It's turkey pepperoni time. Lamar, this is the greatest chapter in your life.
1: It is.
0: Because the only thing you're allowed to eat are the things people always telling you not to eat. Yep.
1: Yep.
0: Oh, bacon. Yep. Bacon never hurt nobody. At least in the short term, bacon never hurt nobody. Long term, yeah, maybe bacon is a stealthy serial killer, but not in the short term. So yeah, try cooking a hot dog in that stuff. I shouldn't be surprised. You already knew. It's the Bob and Sherry Show.
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2: Good morning, I'm Kim Ratcliffe with a look at your Friday news headlines. Wet roads are said to have played a role in a deadly crash on I-40 near Burgaw yesterday. A 25-year-old woman from Chapel Hill named Rebecca Rains was on her way back home after visiting her dad. According to the Highway Patrol, she ran off the road, overcorrected across the median, and into an oncoming semi head-on. While we're getting some much-needed rain, the Raleigh-Durham area has seen several inches of localized flooding, fallen trees, and limbs damaging utility equipment, leaving thousands without electricity and causing traffic disruptions. 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
7: In Pender County, 17 is running pretty well going south as you head in toward Hempstead toward 210. There is some building volume in toward Porter's Neck after 140, but it's not too bad. And for the most part, beyond all of that, Market Street is trouble-free toward downtown. Rick Dixon, right now traffic.
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12: First Alert weather day is in play today and tomorrow. A flash flood watch out through at least the afternoon hours. If that doesn't get extended, look for mostly cloudy skies, showers and storms likely. Temps at least a little cooler, highs in the lower to middle 80s. And for Friday night, as those shower and storm chances stay higher, lows back in the lower 70s before getting back to the mid 80s Saturday. From the WECT First Alert Forecast Center, I'm Gabe Ross.

This will fade eventually. So if our time is running out, day after day, we'll make the mundane a masterpiece. Oh my, my, oh my, my love, I take one look at you, you're taking me out.

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1: Here's Bob and Sherry with Charlie King and the Zippy Zodiac.
2: Oh, I just know that this week has to be better, because if it gets much worse, let's see where it goes with Aries.
3: So, Aries, if you've been waiting for the right moment to take some time off, then this is the week that it finally gets approved. It might be vacation time or just getting somebody to cover for you, but the answer is likely to go your way.
2: So you're going to get a break. There you go. Yes. There you go, Aries, a little break for you. Okay, Taurus.
3: Taurus, someone wants a chance to show you that they genuinely care about you. Maybe they ask you on a date. Maybe they plan something thoughtful, making the kind of effort that they've never made before. So if it feels right, don't be afraid to say yes.
2: Okay, Gemini.
4: Yes.
3: Gemini, a purchase, maybe a costly purchase, is on the horizon this week. But it is going to be money well spent. It could be replacing something, an old appliance, buying some furniture, or tackling a repair. And you're going to feel glad that you invested in that cost.
4: Are you talking about those 2.5 pounds of hamburger meat I'm going to buy? That's yeah, that's
3: investment. I'm very excited. Good investment.
4: We've been saving. We've been saving.
3: Cancer. So there's something you were working on and it was going really well and then it lost momentum, maybe leaving you questioning if you knew what you were doing. So this week reminds you that you haven't lost your edge. A few mistakes happen to simply refine your knowledge. So there's a skill you've been developing. It suddenly starts working again this week because of everything that you've learned along the way.
2: Cool. Okay, Leo.
3: Leo, you're finally ready to share something that you've been keeping to yourself. This week sees you announcing a decision to everybody that matters. And now that the timing feels right, there's no longer any reason to keep it private.
2: Ooh, okay. Virgo.
3: Virgo, this week comes to remind you that real friends don't expect you to constantly prove your worth. You don't have to overexplain yourself. You don't have to overextend yourself. You don't have to earn your place. The people who genuinely care about you, they already know your value. Libra. Work becomes much more manageable. So you might receive a better schedule, more support, a lighter workload, or just better conditions that help you stop feeling like you're constantly burning out. Nice for some. For Scorpio. Your story, your life story, your amazing story, all the things that you've done and been through deserve a bigger audience. So this is time to start thinking about sharing something you've learned, experienced, or overcome with a group or your online community. And you might be surprised by how many people need to hear what you have to say, and some may even pay you for sharing it.
5: I'm sorry, that last part, I like that. I really like that. I mean, the idea of sharing it was one thing, but then getting paid for it. Thank you.
3: It's your payoff. For Sagittarius, someone may question the way you're doing your job, but the results end up proving that you were right all along. Your professionalism speaks louder than anyone else's opinion this week.
2: That's good news for Tony. Okay, Capricorn. Okay.
3: Capricorn. Promises are put to the test this week. Somebody told you they would do something, and now it's time for them to back up their words with actions. It could be a partner, a client, or a friend. This is the week that you see if they follow through on what they've promised or if they back down.
2: And if they don't follow through, of course, next week it'll be Capricorn, you have new responsibilities because someone did not follow through. All right, Aquarius.
3: Aquarius, listen to what your body is asking for. There's a craving for a particular food or more sleep or extra water. And this is just your body's way of telling you exactly what it needs. And you benefit from listening.
2: My husband's an Aquarius, Charlie, and his craving sounds an awful lot like, what was my horoscope again? A promise will be put to the test. Okay, Pisces.
3: Pisces, stop waiting for others' permission. If you've been holding back on a decision because of how you think somebody else is going to react, remember that your own approval is enough, and just go ahead and make your choice.
2: All right, we're going to get all this. This is a better week, I think, mostly, after that horrifying retrograde. All right, we're going to get all this posted up at BOBANDSHERI.com, and we'll share it on over to our Facebook so you can find it there. And we'll see you at the Horoscope Vault, which is Charlie's really phenomenal podcast. It is crazy, crazy how accurate. And you can even schedule a private reading through the Horoscope Vault, which I do recommend. Charlie, you have a great weekend down there in the Keys. 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
26: On College Road, there's some building volume going south as you head off of I-40 and toward MLK. The northbound side of College Road is really not too bad. You're incident-free near Shipyard Boulevard. It gets a little bit heavier, though, toward Randall Parkway. Rick Dixon, right now traffic.
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2: Hi, guys. Hi, this is Jamie. I'm calling about looks, way guys look or whatever. me, all my life, you know I haven't been that pretty, you know. I wasn't a good-looking guy. I really didn't care. Now, I don't. Then I did, you know, I worried about it. I know I wasn't a good-looking guy, but now, you know, I'm 61, and you know what? I look damn good for my age, and I'm told that all the time. People, like, freak out when they figure out that I'm 61. They think I'm a lot younger, you know. One thing, my hair, I'm blessed that my hair hasn't turned gray, you know, but... And I keep myself clean. I do, you know. But as far as looks, I don't care no more. Anyway, but I love you guys, and y'all have a good day.
3: I love you, Jamie. That's the kind of realistic, clear-eyed assessment of reality and self-confidence and self-awareness that I've seen in a minute. Good for you. And this fixation that we all have, like... Who cares, man? You're made of meat and stardust. You look fine. Like why? I, you know what must suck? If like your life review, if part of that is, and then St. Peter goes, all right, hang on. You're going to laugh at this. No, seriously, you're going to laugh. We're going to show you how many minutes of your life you spent worrying that you were ugly. Okay, you ready? Isn't it a crazy way to live?
4: It is a crazy way to live. And I think that so many of us have so much self-loathing about things that we really shouldn't be worrying about. And his attitude is so good about it. I mean, his attitude.
5: That's why
4: is
5: his hair ain't turning gray.
4: You know, that's exactly right. You know?
3: Well, and don't you think that some human beings, like your peak good-looking years, we associate that with youth. But haven't you known people that were like peak good looking much later? Let me give you an example of a man, a famous man who most people will know, who as an older man has had a glow up that makes me want to tear him from limb
4: Sherry,
3: to
4: please,
3: limb.
4: Please don't embarrass me. Really.
3: All right. Okay. You were a West Wing fan, Lamar. The actor Bradley Whitford.
5: Yes.
3: The actor Bradley Whitford is a great actor. Who doesn't love Bradley Whitford? Mm-hmm. The older Bradley Whitford with his white hair and silver beard on The Handmaid's Tale on Hulu. Yep. Oh, my God.
5: You're right. Yeah.
3: Some people are beautiful children. Some people are beautiful teenagers. Some people are wicked hot 30-year-olds. And some people, the beauty bus shows up a little bit later. Let me tell you something about Mr. Bradley Whitford. At this point in his life, he knows what to do with that hotness.
5: Yep. Yep. You're right.
3: And so does Max. Yeah, but he wouldn't have known. Max would not. Back in seminary school, what was he doing with all that hotness? But now he deploys it like a tactical weapon. It's the Bob and Sherry Show.
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20: 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It's also a quiet ride in toward Porter's Neck. Beyond all of that, you'll find Market Street up to speed going south as you head in toward the downtown area. Rick Dixon, right now traffic.
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24: First Alert weather days in play today and tomorrow. A flash flood watch out through at least the afternoon hours. If that doesn't get extended, look for mostly cloudy skies, showers and storms likely. Temps at least a little cooler, highs in the lower to middle 80s. And for Friday night, as those shower and storm chances stay higher, lows back in the lower 70s before getting back to the mid 80s Saturday. From the WECT First Alert Forecast Center, I'm Gabe Ross.

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0: The causeway is looking pretty good at this point. Going east, there are no problems out of Leland or toward Belleville, toward 133, and it remains a pretty good ride toward the Cape Fear Memorial Bridge as well. 421 going north, that's a little sluggish after the causeway toward the Isabel Holmes Bridge. For Dixon, right now traffic.
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2: All right, so we have some more of these 90s summer sounds. You can't be outside all day because it's hot. You got a sunburn. So you come back in, and this was advertised so heavily on TV that eventually I think everybody in America had one.
3: What's the matter, Bobby?
4: Sometimes a regular squirt gun just won't do. Introducing the Super Soaker 50.
3: I'm back.
5: They're doing Arnold Schwarzenegger.
2: The Terminator.
5: That's funny.
2: So video games. So we had after Atari, we had Sega, and then here comes PlayStation. And these are some of your 90s.

0: What's kind of great is people still play Legend of Zelda.
1: There are
0: A classic.
1: Like gaming consoles, things you can get if you want to play classic games.
0: Yeah, they're really valuable now. People that hung on to those and took care of them were smart. Lamar, your former employer, Budweiser, was all over TV in the 90s with the frogs.
2: Yo quiero Taco Bell.
0: And the Chihuahua.
1: The Chihuahua. I've forgotten all about that. Oh, that's funny.
0: And while you're in there in the house watching TV in the AC, Nickelodeon. Remember when it sounded like this?

0: Oh, yeah.
1: Cartoon, cartoons!
2: And, of course, Reading Rainbow.
1: Oh, wow. Oh.
3: Butterfly in the sky.
1: Oh, yeah.

0: have to ask yourself, when folks look back on the summer of 2026, what are the sounds they'll be nostalgic for? Fire, explosive diarrhea.
1: I don't want to hear any of those sounds.
2: No.
1: Yeah. I just don't want to hear them, Sherry.
0: Yeah, it's a kind of... That's why we're nostalgic for the 90s. It's the Bob and Sherry Show.
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13: If you're looking to get stronger, you don't necessarily need a bunch of heavy weights to do that, at least not to start. Body weight workouts, when you do them the right way, can be really effective. Strength and conditioning specialist Dana Santis told us, with body weight training, you create progressive overload by changing joint angles, adding instability, or choosing more challenging variations of the same exercise. Two other factors driving progressive overload are time under tension and muscular fatigue. That means the amount of time your muscles are engaged during a movement, the slower the movement, the harder it will be until you reach the point where you can't do another rep with good form. You want to stop before you collapse. Also, remember this, pay attention to your breath. So important. Breathe out when you exert force. I'm Dr. Sanjay Gupta, helping you live a better life.
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6: The Roseville, California police officers were called to a theft in progress at a grocery store. Now, 39-year-old Shanae Watkins had concealed six handles. That's the 1.5, it's the big bottle of Tito's vodka. And she had at least 14 packages of Oscar Mayer thick-cut bacon in her shoulder bag. Now, for me, this is a sign of a woman in a desperate situation. I say desperate because she selected the Tito brand, which shows me she knows what quality is, but yet she haphazardly grabs Oscar Mayer labeled thick-cut bacon, which they never have actually made any really thick-cut bacon. She didn't take the time to find the right bacon.
7: Is this what offends you? She bought the wrong brand of bacon?
6: She got the wrong bacon now. So then she goes to the self-checkout, and she attempts to pay for some of the unrelated items so that it would distract the employees from the items that she was stealing. Problem was, her card was declined. So she was confronted by the store's loss prevention, who spotted the vodka and the bacon, and she became very confrontational with them. And so she just took off and left the store. Well, she drives straight to a Safeway grocery store down the street where she attempted to shoplift six more bottles of Tito's vodka and five packages of bacon. Same bacon. She's still not upgrading on the bacon. And then she she got six reusable bags, and that's what she's putting her stuff in. Now, people at the store recognized her because she has stolen stuff from the store before. People remember you when you steal. They really do. So they called the police. So the officers waited, and she left the store, and then they arrested her and charged her. Now, by the two items that she stole at both stores, I think she was planning to throw probably the best party I've ever heard of. They were eating bacon and drinking Tito's. Yeah.
7: I mean, if you're going to steal, go big, you know, get the name brand at least.
6: That's a dozen. She had a dozen handles of vodka. That's a lot of vodka.
7: And I'm not criticizing you for this because, you know, I come from criminals, but I do notice that you were more upset by her bad choice in bacon than you were about her felony level shoplifting.
8: I loved how he explained what a handle was.
7: Yeah, thank you.
8: That was my favorite part of this.
6: Not everybody knows.
7: He was showing compassion to members of the audience who don't drink in that kind of quantity.
6: Yes.
7: This mugshot out of Kansas City, this mugshot is such a happy, cheerful, jolly mugshot. And that's important to remember because this man dove off a bridge. So he survived and was happy in his mugshot despite a big bloody gash on his head. So he was speeding. His name is Gavin Thor Lundgren. If your middle name was Thor, wouldn't you go by Thor?
8: I would.
9: Oh,
8: rather
9: God.
8: Than
9: yes.
8: Gavin.
9: Oh, here comes
7: Why be
9: Gavin?
7: A Gavin?
9: Here comes Gavin.
10: Here comes Thor.
7: Oh. Yeah, why be a... And I like the name Gavin, but why be a Gavin if you could be a Thor? Anyway, he's 26, and he was speeding, and he fled a traffic stop at 2 o'clock in the morning. And so, of course, police pursued, and they chased him onto a two-lane bridge over Table Rock Lake in the Ozarks.
9: Mm-hmm.
7: And my man here dove out of his car while it was still rolling. You can see this all on dash cam video, and yes, we have it. He stumbles out of the car as it's still moving, kind of staggers across the opposite lane, and just like, it's like something out of a movie, he just dives head first over the railing. It's like a 50-foot drop, you know? And it's the middle of the night, and you can presume that he may have been a little overserved.
8: Perhaps.
7: Now, during the arrest, they were amazed to find him alive. During the arrest, he began headbutting the deputies. We don't get enough headbutting
6: like
7: in morons in the news. We really don't. So he's headbutting the deputies, resisting arrest. Deputies suffered minor injuries getting him into custody. He's being held without bond. He's been charged with everything from careless driving to resisting arrest and interfering and blah, blah, blah. But you got to see this dude's mugshot and then the dash cam video.
8: That's amazing he survived that. He could have very easily died.
7: Yeah, so easily. I think they were more than a little bit surprised that not only did he survive it, but he came out swinging and headbutting. That is Morons in the News, and this is The Bob and Sherry Show.
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5: First Alert weather day is in play today and tomorrow. A flash flood watch out through at least the afternoon hours. If that doesn't get extended, look for mostly cloudy skies, showers and storms likely. Temps at least a little cooler, highs in the lower to middle 80s. And for Friday night, as those shower and storm chances stay higher, lows back in the lower 70s before getting back to the mid 80s Saturday. From the WECT First Alert Forecast Center, I'm Gabe Ross.

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0: Lamar went to see the Odyssey, and so he's been kind of obsessively reading about it. And there are all sorts of little fun details about how the movie got made, including this one.
2: It's so cool to read something, and I'm sort of glad that I did not read this until I had seen the movie. But if you hadn't seen the movie yet, you can watch for this. It's not going to ruin anything, but there's a big battle that happens, and him and his team of sailors or army guys, whatever you want to call them, they're having to fight these guys. And these guys are like giant warriors. And they were played by men who were all 7 feet tall. So all of these people got on all this armor and stuff, and they're 7 feet tall. Well, to make it look such a big difference in height, instead of having the regular actors that were playing all the parts of his little army thing, they got a bunch of stunt people that were 5 foot tall or less.
0: Oh.
2: So it really looks dramatic, okay? So
0: they really look like giants.
2: It made them really look like giants. So it was a pretty big battle. So they're swinging swords and banging and all this kind of stuff. So they had to have a stand-in for Matt Damon. Well, it turns out the stand-in was a woman. Her name was Devin Dalton, and that's Devin with a Y. She's 4 foot, 6 inches tall. She's trained in boxing, Muay Thai, fencing, sword fighting, and multiple forms of dance. So, you know, she is a full stunt performer. I mean, big time. She's been in, like, The Last of Us and The Planet of the Apes and all this kind of stuff.
0: Yeah, yeah.
2: And so she portrayed him in the fight. And Matt Damon is the one, he's talking about it. And he said, look, 95% of the movie, the arms that you see are my arms, okay? And everybody talked about what great shape he's in. But he said, these are my arms. He said, but you got to give credit where credit was due. This woman's arms are the greatest arms of a woman I've ever seen in my life. And she is. She's built. I mean, she is. But I would have never noticed it, you know, because I didn't think about them switching people out. But it's a great battle, and it's really funny. And he was very complimentary of what a good job she did of being his stunt double.
0: I'm glad I know this, because when that scene comes up, if I'm not out on my, you know how you get caught up in the movie. I'm going to pay attention to that. I love it that they did so many practical effects, because no matter how great your CGI was, I bet you had it. You were so much more sucked up into, oh my God, those are giants.
2: Yeah, it was.
0: Because no matter how great the computers are, the human brain is still better. It just is.
2: It can still pick it out.
0: We perceive it. It is the Bob and Sherry Show.
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5: Even for people who fall asleep easily, staying asleep can be difficult. You wake up, your mind starts to race, you can't turn those thoughts off. Sleep experts say there are a few things you can try. Cognitive shuffling. That's when you choose a random, impersonal, non-emotional word. Then for each letter of that word, think of as many words that begin with each letter as you can before moving on to the next one. It distracts your brain from stress. It also mimics the fragmented thought patterns that usually occur as you drift off to sleep. Sensory grounding is something else. That's when you work through things you can hear, feel, see, smell, or taste. That helps you to be in the moment instead of dwelling on the past or the future. Or just do a mental walkthrough of a place you know well. Familiar but neutral imagery that can calm the brain. I'm Dr. Sanjay Gupta, helping you live a better life.
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2: Hi, Katie.
3: Katie burned her eyeball for crying out loud. Katie. Can you see with that eyeball? Just tell me up front.
4: I can, Bob.
3: Oh, thank God.
4: It's fine right now. I can.
3: Because right. I was going to have to go in the other room. What caused this?
4: Well, you know, I was getting ready for work one morning, and I was curling my hair. And I just lost control of my curling iron, and it rolled across my face. And I guess I didn't have time enough to shut my eyelids. So,
3: God, Katie.
2: Curling irons are as dangerous as handguns. They are so dangerous.
3: This and is you why can, I don't curl my hair.
2: You can just buy one anywhere, and an eight-year-old can use one. Yeah. Is there a woman alive that doesn't have a curling iron burn story?
3: Oh, by the way, is there a woman alive who doesn't turn off, who will turn off her curling iron when she leaves for like five or 6 hours? Every woman I've ever known, oh, let me just put it down on the counter here and leave for 5 or 6. You're laughing because you know I'm right.
4: Well, my dad.
3: Am I right?
4: So that whenever I turn the light out, everything gets turned off. So that kind of helped.
3: And
4: me
3: you
4: out,
3: listened?
2: You followed that rule. Wait, say that again. Your dad had a rule and.
3: And you listened to it?
2: You found the rule helpful?
3: Your father said turn off the lights and you listened?
4: No, he's an electrician, so it turned it off. Oh. No, I'm an environmentally, you know, friendly person, so I do that anyways.
3: Good for you. So I like you.
2: Her dad was an electrician. He rigged it so when she turned the light off, the curling iron went off. That was smart.
3: I was running my mouth. I didn't hear that.
2: That was smart.
4: He knew better with
3: me. He's smart.
2: So,
3: what is it about women, though? Why don't women just do things like that? Why
2: do you leave lights on? Because we're so busy thinking about all the people we're going to take care of that day.
4: That's true, Sherry. I think that's probably
2: seriously, Katie, there you are struggling to make what God gave you just a little bit more appealing, and all you're thinking about is all the people you're going to serve and try to bring joy to that day. And so you accidentally forget to turn the curling iron off, and then you're criticized for it like you're some kind of monster.
3: You could burn the house down.
4: Yeah, it wouldn't be fair, but so I attempted to go to work after that. It's like a 30-minute drive, and I looked in the mirror, and there was cloudy spots, and I didn't realize I'd actually burned my eye, so I had to go to the doctor, and he actually numbed it and took tweezers and peeled my cornea off.
2: Oh, God.
4: Yeah, my mom had to leave the room, and I didn't really understand what was going on, so.
2: That scene was cut from Hellraiser. That's how bad it is,
3: I know.
2: Katie.
4: Yeah, if you.
3: Oh, my God, Katie.
4: Yeah, if you can imagine that scene from Kill Bill Volume 2 where she rips Elle's eyeball out. It was kind of like that around my room.
2: Oh,
3: enough.
2: It's horrible.
3: I'll tell you what, this wine injury is feeling a lot better.
2: But you, you've healed up and you're doing okay now?
4: Yeah, it's they say that your eye heals really well. So it did after a couple of days of my eye being completely dilated.
3: Did you have to wear like a patch and look like a pirate?
4: I did, and it was like a geriatric brown collar, so I just looked like an idiot at work, and everyone made fun of me. And
2: Did you give up the curling iron after that?
4: I did. I haven't touched it for a while. I think that it's one of those things. You learn your lesson, and I'm not going to mess with it for a while.
3: It's one of the first things I check when I come home. When I leave here, and then I go to get lunch, and I go home, I walk into the house, and I check for curling irons that are left on and how many lights I can turn off. My record so far is 26 lights left on
2: it's
3: in the house.
2: It's a rich, full life.
3: I'm so tense all the time.
2: Katie, when I was in high school, I was getting ready to go to a concert with my friends, and it was like August in Philadelphia, so it was 100% humidity and about 98 degrees, and I sat on my curling iron.
4: Mm. Ooh, what were you wearing?
2: Well, I was wearing a t-shirt and panties when I sat on the curling iron. The nylon panties melted to my butt cheeks. I had a cylindrical scar, but because, you know, when you're in high school, the only thing that really matters is not your comfort, but how you look. So I wore like jeans so tight that I had to lay flat on my back on the bed and zip them with a pair of pliers and then went to an outdoor concert. And I have to tell you, it was like I had a flaming hot brand being chafed on my butt all night long.
3: And everyone thought you just loved the band. You were standing up for the whole concert.
2: I couldn't stay in my seat.
3: Yeah. You never told me that story.
2: Oh, it was
3: you
2: awful.
3: You burned your ass.
2: I burned. And then, you know, you don't want to say. And the other problem with being a 16-year-old girl is you would rather, honestly, you would rather die than tell the people around you, including some boys, that your ass is on fire.
3: Yeah.
2: You just would rather
3: you
2: die.
3: Can't do
2: you
3: it.
2: Can't do it.
3: I know it. All right. On that note, Katie, I'm glad that your eyeball is okay.
2: And thank you for an exciting story.
3: Okay,
4: thank
3: today.
4: You, Bob.
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0: I'm beginning to think that all retirement homes and facilities that have seniors living there, they need to go ahead and get ahead of this curve. Because it seems like a lot of these places do not allow the people living there to have alcohol, to have a
2: that
0: drink,
2: irritates
0: a glass
2: me.
0: Of wine, or a cocktail.
2: That irritates me.
0: I mean,
2: just because you're in an assisted living facility doesn't mean you're like incapable necessarily. Yeah. And if your doctor, if your health doesn't have like, are these not adult free adults? What do you think?
0: Yeah. I agree. The latest one, I've seen this over the period of time, I don't know, 4 or 5 times in the last year or so. The last one I've seen here is, her name is Anita LeBron, and she's 82 years old. She's a grandmother of 5. And she seems to have all her faculties. And when she moved into this place in Minnesota in the suburb, Champlain, she discovered that she was prohibited from serving alcohol. They can't have it. And she's like, how can this be? And what makes me say that she's got all her faculties is she decided to do something about it. And this place had even, they served some champagne to celebrate some renovations they had. And they were contacted about this and said, hey, you can't do that. So she took her battle to the state legislature, and she testified twice before all the legislatures. And she said, look, just because we're older and we live in assisted living, it doesn't mean that we've got fewer freedoms than you do. So we want to be able to have alcohol. And so they passed it, and so she got it. I don't know why they're having to do this. I mean, you're not a prisoner there. You're
2: exactly.
0: A resident there.
2: The place you're an adult.
3: You're an adult. Where my parents lived, they used to have wine tastings. What's her
2: Thank
3: last
2: you.
3: Name?
0: Champlain? Oh, the place. So her last name is LeBron.
3: So Anita LeBron should change her name to I Need a Drink.
2: You guys, we don't ever have to worry. Lamar, this is never going to happen to us. You know why we never have to worry about this happening to us? Because we're never, ever going to retire.
0: No,
2: we're going to be an assisted living.
3: You're going to be drinking and working the rest of your life.
2: Yeah, because we got no assisted living money.
0: Yeah.
2: And only assisting we'll be doing is I'll be parking my shopping cart next to yours.
0: Yeah. Yeah, that's exactly right.
2: Under the bridge.
0: This whole idea of having a place where somebody takes care of you, that's not in our future.
2: Hardy har har. No. It's the Bob and Sherry Show.
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2: Get ready to move from the place you are right now in your life to the place you were meant to be. 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I like these tips. First, pay attention if the restaurant uses extra large wine glasses. Why? You're more likely to order another round than when you get a small or average size glass. The serving size will be about the same, but seeing the same amount of wine in a large glass looks skimpy and makes you feel like you're actually drinking less, which makes people more likely to order more. That's a fact. Also, be careful. I love this one. Be careful if you're ordering electronically, like placing your order from your table using a tablet provided by the restaurant. It boosts restaurant sales. According to Business Insider, we tend to order more when we use electronics than when we speak to a waiter because not having to speak your order out loud in front of somebody, a server, makes us less self-conscious about going overboard on toppings, side dishes, drinks, or dessert. See what I mean?
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2: Coming up, are you like me? Are you interested in living a life full of meaning and purpose? Well, I have some guidelines from a great new book called Life Worth Living, A Guide to What Matters Most. Stand by. 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I'm John Tesh on 1027 GNI.

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1: All right, my friends, if you're looking to live a life filled with meaning and purpose, and I hope you are, I have some guidelines. They come from Miroslav Wolf, a theology professor at Yale Divinity School and author of the book Life Worth Living, A Guide to What Matters Most. Rule number one, spend time with people who don't agree with you. That offers a path to learning things from others, and we know that learning is associated with greater self-confidence, resilience, and happiness, which may explain why there's a commandment in the Bible's first book of Peter that says, honor everyone. Plus, the more people you accept in your life, the more likely you are to have strong friendships. And Wolf says that's key because our closest friends hold us accountable, and they force us to be more open and honest about who we really are. And one more rule for living a meaningful life, shift your focus away from money. A study in psychological science found that at the end of our lives, the people who prioritized being financially well off tended to be less satisfied with their lives. Typically, because the more time they spent chasing money, the less time they spent cultivating true friendships and a meaningful life.
2: Intelligence for your life.
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21: First Alert Weather Day is in play today and tomorrow. A flash flood watch out through at least the afternoon hours. If that doesn't get extended, look for mostly cloudy skies, showers and storms likely. Temps at least a little cooler, highs in the lower to middle 80s. And for Friday night, as those shower and storm chances stay higher, lows back in the lower 70s before getting back to the mid 80s Saturday. From the WECT First Alert Forecast Center, I'm Gabe Ross.

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1: I love it.

1027 GNI. All right, from our health and wellness files, if you are 50 years old or younger or know somebody who is, the Dana-Farber Cancer Institute has found your cancer risk is much higher than any previous generations. In fact, with colorectal cancers, specifically those born after 1990, now have quadrupled the risk than those born before 1950. Why? It's our modern lifestyle. Researchers say tumors being found in younger cancer patients are often biologically different than those found in older patients. They're not showing signs of being hereditary. And according to gastroenterologist Dr. Andrew Chan, this offers the strongest evidence ever that lifestyle is now the top cancer risk factor because, compared to older generations, people born in the last 50 years, they tend to consume more sugary drinks, take more antibiotics, and spend more time sitting or being inactive. And while any of those habits is known to damage health, Dr. Chan says the combination of them creates the perfect environment for increased inflammation, which promotes tumor growth. In other words, researchers now believe our lifestyle accounts for more than half of our risk for getting cancer, and it's why we should be doing everything we can to avoid smoking, eat a healthy diet, and get adequate amounts of sleep and exercise. It's true for all people, but now it's especially important if you're under the age of 50. Playing all of today's hits and yesterday's favorites throughout your workday, this is Intelligence for Your Life with me, John Tesh, on 1027 GNI.

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1: All right, Gib, here we go. I want you to try this at home. This comes from Dr. Ken Serino, communications professor at USC. He said there's the number one most effective way to end an argument is four words. I see your point. He says a big reason conversations become hostile and uncomfortable is because people feel they're being misunderstood or ignored. So saying something like, I see your point, or I hear you, very effective at cooling people's emotions. The problem for me is that if I say I see your point to my wife, it's over for the rest of my life.
2: That she wins?
1: Yeah.
2: Okay.
1: Yeah.
2: We can dive into that some other time. I think what you run into is if this becomes your go-to where you don't change your behavior, you just keep saying, I see your point. At a certain point, they go, sure. I'm tired of you seeing my point. Yeah. I want you to actually do the thing I'm asking. Yeah.
1: I tried I hear you once. It didn't work. It was like, I know you hear me. Just to your point, now you need to do something.
2: So this is where that super cheesy thing that we got from the Smalleys is really effective. Drive-through communication.
1: Yeah.
2: That's where when you're having an issue, you stop and you treat each other like one of you is the drive-through customer and the other one is the drive-through attendant. And what basically they say is, here's the things that are bothering me. And you have to say it back in your own words, like you're reading back their order. So when you do that, eventually you guys can get to a point where you know the other person fully understands you. Now, this is another thing you can start practicing is, I see where you're coming from. I understand what you're saying. I still fundamentally disagree with you. That you need to be able to hear and you need to be able to say in the heat of the moment. The thing is, all of these tools are all great and good until you're having an emotional reaction to something, at which point, who's going to stop and say, I see your point? You're not. You're going to be like, I can't believe that this idiot is talking to me like this, and you're going to keep arguing.
1: I know what my takeaway is. I'm going to blame it on you.
2: Blame everything on me. It works.
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26: We've all been there, in a boring meeting, a long lecture, struggling to stay awake. No matter how hard you try, you nod off, and that is never a good look. Aside from the obvious, making sure you're getting enough sleep, there are a couple quick pick-me-ups that experts recommend before you take your seat. If you have time, you might try to squeeze in a quick nap, just a couple minutes even. That can increase your alertness. Or try to pop outside for a quick walk, get your blood and your hormones pumping, splash some cold water on your face, or grab a cup of coffee, obviously. If you're not a caffeine drinker, even just taking small sips of water throughout your meeting could be enough to keep you awake. Of course, you could also make a point to engage in the meeting. You're not likely to fall asleep while you're actually talking. I'm Dr. Sanjay Gupta, helping you live a better life.
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2: Making you better at everything you do. My name is John Tesh with Intelligence for Your Life. Let's do this. Next time your significant other is getting on your last nerve, think about your first kiss. Think about your first date. Think about your wedding day. It turns out reminiscing about good memories can be an antidote for daily frustrations and help promote a healthier relationship. I'll prove it. This comes from a joint study between the universities of Houston and Manitoba. Cognitive psychologists found that so-called romantic nostalgia helps foster feelings of relationship optimism. We naturally have a negativity bias, say the experts, where we put more emotional weight on the bad things that happen. Do you know the feeling? It's a lot easier to think of a time when your partner said something nasty or didn't do the dishes than it is to recall the butterflies you felt during your first kiss. But making the effort to remember the best times will help balance out normal daily frustrations. It reminds us of the bigger picture, that we love each other despite our day-to-day issues. You know what I'm talking about. People who regularly reflect on the fond moments from their courtship, they ended up having higher levels of relationship satisfaction overall. They also, by the way, felt more connected to their partners and more optimistic about

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0: Coming up, a new study suggests that GLP-1 drugs like Ozempic may be doing something researchers never expected. 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

0: This is Intelligence for Your Life on 102.7 GNI. As you know, GLP-1 drugs were designed to treat diabetes and obesity, but now a new study in the journal Criminology says the medication may also influence something researchers were not expecting, aggressive behavior. Researchers at Rutgers analyzed data from thousands of adults who used GLP-1 medications. They found that two of the most reliable predictors of violent behavior, impulsivity and heavy drinking, were significantly weaker when people were actively taking the drugs. The connection between impulsivity and violence was 62% weaker, and the link between alcohol and violence was 52% weaker. The leading theory is that GLP-1s interact with dopamine pathways tied to impulse control and stress hormones. By blunting the brain systems involved in reward, stress, and self-control, the drugs may make it less likely that moments of anger turn into aggression, fights, and other violent acts. Now, it's not a definitive link, it's just one study, but the pattern is consistent enough that the authors are calling for a much closer look at clinical trials.
1: Intelligence for Your Life.
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19: First Alert weather days in play for today and tomorrow. In fact, the rest of your Friday and Saturday featuring very similar forecasts with showers and storms likely, some soaking at times, and highs in the lower and middle 80s. In between, we'll see temps dip down into the lower 70s Friday night and Saturday night. For Sunday, variable clouds and rain and storm chances back around 40% with highs closer to 90. From the WECT First Alert Forecast Center, I'm Gabe Ross.

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1: Of course, you've heard of clean eating, right? Well, the new clean wellness trend is clean sleeping. I'm going to try this. And proponents claim it can do everything from improve your mood to help you lose weight to lower your risk of chronic diseases. And good news, according to Dr. Mark Buckfuhrer, medical director of the Comprehensive Sleep Center at Good Samaritan, all the claims are true because clean sleep is just another name for quality sleep. So here is how we can get cleaner sleep. First, avoid eating and drinking too close to bedtime because food and alcohol stimulates digestion and raises the risk for tossing and turning because of heartburn. Also, invest in a pillowcase infused with copper oxide. They're easy to find on Amazon these days, and Dr. Buckfuhrer says they're antibacterial, they promote cell renewal, and they're less likely to bunch up against your skin and cause pimples. Another way to get this clean sleep, prime yourself for it with a head massage before bed. There are specific points on the skull that have therapeutic effects like improved circulation and reduced tension and insomnia. Here's the ideal spot. It's by your hairline at the base of the skull. Yeah, massage that. And as we've said so many times, have an electronic sundown. Turn off electronics an hour before bedtime so you don't suppress the sleep hormone melatonin. Basically, clean sleep is quality sleep. It will dramatically improve your health.
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1: I love this. I love this hack for, remember the olden days when you were a kid and we'd go to the movies, we'd take you to the movies and you'd have a trash can.
2: Trash can size of soda.
1: Coca-Cola, yeah.
2: Yeah, huge. Yeah. Right, and an equally large thing of popcorn.
1: That's fine.
2: It would just expand inside my stomach.
1: It was like that was when they had the all you can drink
2: thing. Yeah. They still have that.
1: So for anybody who loves soda and finds it hard to quit, you can do this. You buy the biggest bottle of soda. If you can find a gallon and a half, a new study shows the easier it is to pick up a container, the more likely you are to pick it up. So we're more likely to crack open a can of soda than to pour ourselves a glass from a giant 2-liter jug. Because when you get your glass, then you pick up the gallon jug of Coca-Cola.
2: It's hard to pour. It's not worth it.
1: It just wipes out the glass.
2: Yeah. Oh, God. Oh, and it gets everywhere. And that stuff, you got to get it before it dries. Otherwise, it's going to be sticky for a month. I like this. Also, switch. Here's another piece of advice. Switch to a real sugar soda if you want to quit.
1: Oh,
2: because
1: yeah.
2: the corn syrup sodas, you'll always be craving it. If you switch to the real sugar.
1: And is it like Coke from Mexico?
2: Mexican Coke has the real sugar. So you could also just get real sugar from a couple of in the United States and Canada. But what it does is it makes you feel more. It makes you feel like you're actually ingesting the thing that you're ingesting. So it's hard to drink more of it. When you're drinking the real sugar, I find that I get very addicted to the corn syrup version of soda. So that's a little piece of advice. And also, to your point, just make sure you clean it before it dries. Otherwise, it'll be sticky for a month.
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2: If it doesn't make you better, healthier, happier, or just much more interesting, I won't put it on this show. 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My mission and purpose is to bring you intelligence for your life. My name is John Tesh, and if you're like most people who wear reading glasses, like me, you typically look at yourself in the mirror without them, right? But if you put on those reading glasses, you may be suddenly shocked by the wrinkles and the age spots and the gigantic pores you're seeing. So let's ask the question. Is the glasses version of our face the one that everybody with normal vision sees? No, according to researcher Marilyn Vos Savant. The reason? When you look in the mirror wearing reading glasses, it's what somebody would see if they were only about 12 inches away. But the closest most people get is about 3 feet away, so you're good.
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2: 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It involves insects. We'll talk about firefly tourism next. 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We were good.

0: This is 1027 GNI. You know, every summer, one of nature's most spectacular light shows takes place, and people are traveling hundreds, even thousands of miles now to see it. It's firefly tourism, and it is booming. So in places like the Great Smoky Mountains, where 19 species of fireflies live, demand is so high that more than 45,000 people recently entered a lottery for fewer than 1,000 viewing spots for fireflies. The insects flash in synchronized patterns to attract mates, and it's become a bucket list experience for nature lovers. The trend is also boosting rural economies. Pennsylvania's Firefly Festival has generated an estimated $1.5 million for its local community and draws tourists from all over the world. But experts say the popularity comes with a downside. Research shows fireflies are declining because of habitat loss and drought and light pollution. Large crowds can make matters worse. Flash photography, insect repellent, and heavy foot traffic can disrupt their breeding and even kill off local populations. But scientists say responsible viewing events can actually help conservation by raising awareness and raising money to protect their habitats. So if you go in search of fireflies, keep your flashlight dim, avoid camera flashes, stay on marked trails, and let the fireflies do their thing without disruption, say the experts. Again, it is firefly tourism, and it's real.
1: Intelligence for your life.
0: And coming up, researchers now tell us it's a fact. Couples who laugh together, they stay together longer. We'll prove it next.
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20: First Alert weather day is in play for today and tomorrow. In fact, the rest of your Friday and Saturday featuring very similar forecasts with showers and storms likely, some soaking at times, and highs in the lower and middle 80s. In between, we'll see temps dip down into the lower 70s Friday night and Saturday night. For Sunday, variable clouds and rain and storm chances back around 40% with highs closer to 90. From the WECT First Alert Forecast Center, I'm Gabe Ross.

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1: Get ready for a terrific piece from our dating and relationship files. It turns out couples that do one thing together regularly are more likely to stay together. That one thing? Laughing. This is according to UC Berkeley psychology professor Dr. Keltner this time. He found that for couples who divorced after 14 years of marriage, it was a lack of laughter that predicted the end of their relationship. In the early stages of any relationship, the most destructive forces are anger and contempt. But as relationships go on, it's the absence of laughter that drives people apart. So basically, when you stop laughing together, you're far more likely to split up. So be on the lookout for that so you can fix it. The research clearly showed that couples who knew how to lightheartedly tease one another were not only happier overall, but were better at handling conflicts and more likely to stay together. It's because good-natured teasing helps couples connect, de-stress, and it acts as a repair technique when couples are feeling tense. Dr. Keltner says, laughing and teasing go hand in hand to help de-escalate conflicts and help couples remember that they actually like each other. But be careful with this teasing. Playful teasing does not include shaming or embarrassing your partner about sensitive issues or insecurities. It's about gently poking fun at personal quirks you find amusing and endearing. My wife has found many of these. We laugh a lot.
2: I-F-Y-L. 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
1: We often, Gib and I, have a conversation about breakfast. Should you have breakfast? There are days when I really have to concentrate for a long period of time, and so I will forgo breakfast because I like that feeling of not having anything in my
2: stomach. Gives me an edge, yeah.
1: Yeah, but if I'm gonna work out, because I do a hard workout on Monday, Wednesday, Friday, I'll eat some eggs.
2: Mm-hmm.
1: And now it's a fact that eggs are one of the best breakfast foods for your brain function, all kinds of choline, all kinds of good benefits. But to get the most nutrients, you have to prepare them the right way, according to the researchers at Newcastle University. Oh. So see what you think. They say cooking can reduce the concentration of the egg nutrients. Using a lower flame will result in less vitamin loss. So instead of frying eggs, you scramble them, microwave them, or even poach them.
2: I make a special dish for my kids. We call it Father's Eggs. It's my special egg recipe. And I will say my kids actually do respond better when I do that. It's a scrambled egg dish. And I do it on the low setting so that it doesn't overcook them.
1: Yeah.
2: And it takes a little bit longer, which is a problem most mornings. But if I have the time, I'll put in the time to scramble them nice and slow. And yeah, I see the absolute benefit. When my kids have a high sugar breakfast, they're bouncing off the walls, that they have an energy crash, their brains are not able to focus. When they have a high protein breakfast with eggs that I've cooked on a low setting, they are way better off for the entire day. So I have a little lab at my house, which is my three kids, and this experiment checks out.
1: And by the way, when they stay over here and I make them scrambled eggs, they say, well, these are not father's eggs.
2: Right.
1: Pop.
2: It's a special egg dish.
1: Yes, and so I send them home on the bus.
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2: Welcome to Intelligence for Your Life. John Tesh here, and question for you. Do you feel guilty if you don't call your mom back right away, or maybe the dog makes you feel guilty for not walking him enough? It turns out there's an upside to all this guilt. It means you're more emotionally intelligent and empathetic. How about that? A+. Researchers from La Trobe University in Australia say people feel guilty when they can see things from another person's perspective. It means you understand how others feel. You're empathetic. You know what to do to make your relationships better. So even if you feel guilty, you need to know, based on this research, that it means you're a caring person. We love you. Cut yourself some slack.
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2: Coming up, calling all women in perimenopause, menopause, and postmenopause, and the people who love them. 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
1: This is Intelligence for Your Life on 1027 GNI. Because we have so much health intelligence on this show, we get a lot of questions about hot flashes and menopause. And so to that end, I have now the foods that you should avoid if you have hot flashes and what to do instead, what to eat instead. This comes from Dr. Ariana Scholes Douglas, an OBGYN and author of The Menopause Myth, What Your Mother, Doctor, and Friends Haven't Shared About Life After 35. And of course, all the fun stuff exacerbates hot flashes. According to the American Journal of Clinical Nutrition, a diet high in sugar and saturated fat is associated with worse hot flashes. Other foods that can worsen hot flashes are spicy food, caffeine, and alcohol, because they all raise body temperature. So, what are the foods that can help calm the hot flashes? In a study by the George Washington School of Medicine, a low-fat vegan diet rich in whole grains, fruits, and vegetables decreased hot flashes by roughly 80%. The women in the study also ended up losing weight, and studies have shown a correlation between increased body fat and hot flashes. It's also good to add more soy to your diet, apparently. Soy products, like tofu and soybeans, they contain chemicals that can bind to estrogen receptors in the body. And when estrogen is enhanced, women get fewer hot flashes.
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13: First Alert Weather Day is in play for today and tomorrow. In fact, the rest of your Friday and Saturday featuring very similar forecasts with showers and storms likely, some soaking at times, and highs in the lower and middle 80s. In between, we'll see temps dip down into the lower 70s Friday night and Saturday night. For Sunday, variable clouds and rain and storm chances back around 40% with highs closer to 90. From the WECT First Alert Forecast Center, I'm Gabe Ross.

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1: Of course, you know dogs bring so much to our lives, from unconditional love to exercise benefits from daily walks. But also, our dogs are giving back in another way. A new study shows kids who are raised with a family dog, they end up having lower blood pressure. This comes from a new study in the journal Preventing Chronic Disease. It found that children who were raised with a dog had lower blood pressure than kids raised without one. Previous studies have shown that bringing a dog into a room with a young child will immediately reduce their blood pressure. This is the first study, however, proving the long-lasting blood pressure effects of having a family dog. The study focused on kids ages 6 to 9, and their blood pressure was checked 3 times a day, during class, while they were relaxing, and during times of stress. And kids who had a family dog had significantly lower blood pressure than their peers during times of stress, whether the dog was present or not. And a separate study found that kids who grew up with a dog were 2 times less likely to develop anxiety as kids who didn't grow up with the family dog. So, if your kids have been begging you for a dog, well, you have a very good reason to give in.
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4: They say the holy water's watered down, and this town's lost its faith. Our colors will fade eventually, so if our time is running out, day after day, we'll make the mundane a masterpiece. Oh my, my, oh my, my love, I take one look at you, you're taking me out.

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1: All right, Gib, apparently this is a tasty way to fight back back pain. You load up on red or purple grapes. The darker, the better. It turns out the dark red or purple grapes are packed with resveratrol. We know what that is. Same thing in red wine. So this comes from Rush University. The resveratrol in the grapes relieves pain by protecting the cartilage in your back, blocking inflammatory enzymes that damage it. And I don't think I can drink. Apparently, I can't drink enough wine to get the.
2: No, that's what they say. Oh, there's good stuff in red wine, so drink a case.
1: Notice I said apparently. I'm not convinced.
2: I tried my hardest. But look, this is the reality is we need to be eating more dark whole foods like this. Like it's not the same having the grapefruit snacks as it is having the real dark grapes. Right. It gives you the antioxidants, it gives you the vitamins that you're not getting from almost any other source. So again, you want to fight pain. This is low inflammation. This is the anti-inflammatory diet. It's real whole foods like this.
1: I love it. So again, load up on red or purple grapes. The darker, the better to fight back pain.
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2: You're plugged into Intelligence for Your Life. My name is John Tesh, and check it out if you want more agreeable and cooperative employees or kids. A trick is to light a scented candle. This is a study from the University of Toronto. It found that rooms lightly scented with clean, pleasant smells encourage people to behave more honorably. The researchers concluded that people in lightly scented rooms showed a greater willingness to act selflessly. In a series of experiments, the researcher found that people in rooms with a pleasant smell were more likely to be interested in volunteer work and more likely to distribute money fairly and equally than the people in unscented rooms. Fascinating.
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0: This is 1027 GNI. Boy, I see this happening in my household. Electrolytes are becoming the latest wellness craze. They're in powders and drinks and tablets and all over social media posts, promising better hydration and more energy and sharper focus. But now many experts are saying most people don't need anything extra. Electrolytes are minerals like sodium and potassium, calcium and magnesium that help regulate our fluid balance, nerve signals, muscle contractions, blood pressure, and even our heartbeat. In other words, yeah, they're essential. But most of us already get plenty of them through food. So who does need more electrolytes? According to sports nutrition experts, you only need them when you're losing large amounts of fluid and minerals. That usually happens during long, intense workouts, if you're sweating a lot in hot weather, or if you've been vomiting or had diarrhea. In those situations, replacing electrolytes can help prevent dehydration and keep your muscles, nerves, and heart functioning properly. But here's the problem. A lot of folks are now taking electrolyte supplements when they don't need them. And too many electrolytes can cause symptoms that look surprisingly similar to an electrolyte deficiency. Things like headaches and fatigue and confusion, muscle cramps, and in severe cases, dangerous heart rhythm problems or seizures. So the experts say you should probably skip the added electrolytes unless you've been really sick or sweating a lot.
1: Now that's intelligence for your life.
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19: First Alert weather day is in play for today and tomorrow. In fact, the rest of your Friday and Saturday featuring very similar forecasts with showers and storms likely, some soaking at times, and highs in the lower and middle 80s. In between, we'll see temps dip down into the lower 70s Friday night and Saturday night. For Sunday, variable clouds and rain and storm chances back around 40% with highs closer to 90. From the WECT First Alert Forecast Center, I'm Gabe Ross.

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1: Okay, as promised, what is the secret to having the most productive day possible? Here's what the latest research tells us. According to the book, Change Your Habits, Change Your Life by Tom Corley. Love this book. First, wake up at least 3 hours before you start work. In a recent survey of millionaires and billionaires, more than half said they did this every day. One obvious reason is that with fewer people awake in the early morning, there are fewer distractions, so it's easier to get a head start on important tasks. Makes sense, right? Plus, early risers are more likely to exercise in the morning. That's key because a Harvard study found that morning exercisers are more productive than people who work out in the afternoon or evening. It comes down to the fact that when you start your day doing something active, it gives you momentum to stay active all day so you get more done. It also sends more oxygen-rich blood to your brain so you're firing on all cylinders mentally. And then try this. Eat a high-protein breakfast. According to the National Institutes of Health, protein provides a better energy source than, say, carbohydrates and sugar from a donut. Because protein, it takes longer to digest. So it helps us maintain a steady blood sugar level for hours instead of minutes. If you want to go further, the book is great. Again, it's Change Your Habits, Change Your Life by Tom Corley.
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0: Today's hits and yesterday's favorites, 102.7 GNI. Right, here's a tremendous memory hack we want to share with you. It's going to increase your brain power and lock in your powers of recall. It comes from Washington University scientists. We were just talking to our coaching group about this. When you learn something new, think to yourself how you would teach that information to somebody else. I love this. So this thought process is going to help you learn things more thoroughly. In a recent study, listen to this, when students used this technique, thinking about how they would teach the knowledge to someone else, they remembered more facts during a test than students who didn't prepare for the test, as if they have to teach the information to somebody else.
1: Right. Well, if you have to teach the information, you have to know it backwards and forwards. Yeah. You have to be able to answer questions about it. If you think about it in those terms, how would I explain this to somebody who really doesn't understand X or who really doesn't understand Y? And the more you can process that, the more angles you can kind of figure out the topic that you have to understand, the better you really do understand it and internalize it. So of course you're going to perform better at tests. Of course you're going to demonstrate your knowledge of that subject even better. It's a great way. You've been doing this with playing piano. You're teaching piano for the first time in your life, and you have a whole new appreciation for how you wrote songs you wrote, 20 years ago.
0: Right. When you slow it down, you look at it and you go, how am I going to teach this? It's a whole way to, I love this. I love this tip. It's great.
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Today's hits and yesterday's favorites. 1027 G&I David checking in just after 3 o'clock with Benson Boone. Beautiful things. Happy Friday. It's G&I.

0: I've got.
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8: Now seems as good a time as any to remind you, you don't always have to take healthy habits to the extreme. Not only are you unlikely to stick with something that's difficult, even if you can keep it up, it's probably going to be to the detriment of something else. And chances are that something else is more important. So if you're on a quest to improve your health, I promise the basics are going to take you much further. I'm talking about diet, try and be as plant-based as possible, exercise, meaning multiple rounds of cardio and strength training, and sleep. For most people, 7 to 9 hours a night. I like to think of these things as sort of a three-legged stool, right? If you're not doing any one of them, it's really hard to keep balanced with the others. The key here is you don't have to strive for perfection. Doing anything is going to be better than nothing. I'm Dr. Sanjay Gupta, helping you live a better life.
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17: First Alert weather days in play for today and tomorrow. In fact, the rest of your Friday and Saturday featuring very similar forecasts with showers and storms likely, some soaking at times, and highs in the lower and middle 80s. In between, we'll see temps dip down into the lower 70s Friday night and Saturday night. For Sunday, variable clouds and rain and storm chances back around 40% with highs closer to 90. From the WECT First Alert Forecast Center, I'm Gabe Ross.

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9: The big rain that's moving through this afternoon, it is causing some problems on the roadways. People are driving a lot slower than usual in certain areas, and there is the potential for some high-standing water forming on the roadways as well. So just give yourself a little bit of distance while driving. Britt Dixon, right now traffic.
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22: Cape Fear weather from the Cumulus Media Weather Center.
23: Combination of a tropical air mass and a slow-moving front will keep heavy showers and thunderstorms in the forecast through Saturday. For tonight, showers and thunderstorms likely some locally heavy with overnight lows in the lower 70s. For your Saturday, won't rain all day, but off and on showers and thunderstorms at times locally heavy with highs in the lower 80s. Drier air and highs in the upper 80s for Sunday. From the WECT First Alert Forecast Center, I'm meteorologist Eric Davis.

1027 GNI Today National Drive Through Day, fifth year in a row. The fastest drive through line is at Taco Bell, while the slowest is at Chick-fil-A, but that place ranked number one for friendliness and overall satisfaction. It's GNI. I let it

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6: 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Britt Dixon, Right Now Traffic.
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0: 12 foods that can go bad before you finish them. And I was like, okay, raspberries, what are the other 11? Like, it's raspberries, God. Isn't it?
1: 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Before you get to the car. It's
0: hard. And they're the most expensive thing in the grocery store.
2: They usually are. Oh, they yeah. really are.
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9: The rain is just causing a lot of big problems on the roadways. People are driving a lot slower than usual in certain areas, including the causeway that's crawling going west off of the Cape Fear Memorial Bridge. And this is also causing jammed up traffic on 421 going south from the Isabel Holmes Bridge in toward the causeway.
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24: Across the country right now, at this very moment, there are probably arguments taking place about who's doing more of the housework, the homework, the shuttling of kids from this activity to that. It's true. By and large, women do more of this than men, but doesn't have to be that way. And if you and your spouse can level that playing field, it's going to make both of you and your kids happier. Psychologist Yelena Kecmanovic says this might be how you get there. As hard as it might be at first, try to think of your partner like a teammate, not an adversary. Learn how to do some of the chores your partner does to get a better understanding of how much effort something takes. And finally, take the time to acknowledge what the other person is doing, and every now and then, even express your appreciation. That'll go a long way. I'm Dr. Sanjay Gupta, helping you live a better life.
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26: Cape Fear weather from the Cumulus Media Weather Center.
27: Combination of a tropical air mass and a slow-moving front will keep heavy showers and thunderstorms in the forecast through Saturday. For tonight, showers and thunderstorms likely some locally heavy with overnight lows in the lower 70s. For your Saturday, won't rain all day, but off and on showers and thunderstorms at times locally heavy with highs in the lower 80s. Drier air and highs in the upper 80s for Sunday. From the WECT First Alert Forecast Center, I'm meteorologist Eric Davis.

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I had

1027 G&I, let's see if you could do this. 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
5: Big problems at the Cape Fear Memorial Bridge. Accident cleanup work going outbound causing heavy delays. There's an accident on College Road northbound after MLK causing jammed up traffic. And in Cape Fear, there's an accident on 140 eastbound just before 421 causing bumper to bumper traffic.
6: Nothing good.
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22: Cape Fear Weather from the Perry's Emporium Weather Center.
23: Combination of a tropical air mass and a slow-moving front will keep heavy showers and thunderstorms in the forecast through Saturday. For tonight, showers and thunderstorms likely some locally heavy with overnight lows in the lower 70s. For your Saturday, won't rain all day, but off and on showers and thunderstorms at times locally heavy with highs in the lower 80s. Drier air and highs in the upper 80s for Sunday. From the WECT First Alert Forecast Center, I'm meteorologist Eric Davis. We'll be right back.

727 GNI, 23% of people claim they've broken up with somebody due to annoying sleep habits, like the most annoying habit, which is, of course, snoring. 50% of those surveyed agreed on that one, followed by tossing and turning, and this is kind of annoying, stealing the covers. GNI.

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I had

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8: What are the chances you are listening to this while drinking a nice hot cup of coffee? If so, don't let me stop you. For years, we've been reporting on the health benefits of coffee, and that's not going to stop today. A new study, this one out of Harvard School of Public Health, found that coffee and tea could help lower your risk of developing dementia. People who enjoyed 1 to 3 caffeinated cups a day saw the biggest impact. In addition to the caffeine, coffee contains hundreds of bioactive compounds that can influence inflammation, glucose metabolism, vascular function, and oxidative stress. It's also possible coffee drinkers might be doing other things that keep them healthy. Eating a more balanced diet, getting plenty of exercise, sleep, not smoking, or drinking too much alcohol. And finally, staying socially active. I'm Dr. Sanjay Gupta, helping you live a better life.
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17: A 14-year-old boy in Arizona is a hero after helping an elderly woman with dementia who was wandering for miles in the desert heat. The boy was riding his bike and he noticed the older woman appeared to be confused. He stopped to guide her into the shade and stayed with her until she could remember her son's phone number. Emergency responders were thankful he found her before the situation got more serious. The Gilbert, Arizona Fire Department and the Air National Guard will soon honor this 14-year-old. And that is your good news story of the day on a Feel Good Friday with 1027 GNI.
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0: One, you must be 18 years or older to enter. And two, you're eligible to win if you or anyone in your household has not won a prize from us in the last 30 calendar days. 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
15: Even for people who fall asleep easily, staying asleep can be difficult. You wake up, your mind starts to race, you can't turn those thoughts off. Sleep experts say there are a few things you can try. Cognitive shuffling. That's when you choose a random, impersonal, non-emotional word. Then for each letter of that word, think of as many words that begin with each letter as you can before moving on to the next one. It distracts your brain from stress. It also mimics the fragmented thought patterns that usually occur as you drift off to sleep. Sensory grounding is something else. That's when you work through things you can hear, feel, see, smell, or taste. That helps you to be in the moment instead of dwelling on the past or the future. Or just do a mental walkthrough of a place you know well. Familiar but neutral imagery that can calm the brain. I'm Dr. Sanjay Gupta, helping you live a better life.
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28: Combination of a tropical air mass and a slow-moving front will keep heavy showers and thunderstorms in the forecast through Saturday. For tonight, showers and thunderstorms likely some locally heavy with overnight lows in the lower 70s. For your Saturday, won't rain all day, but off and on showers and thunderstorms at times locally heavy with highs in the lower 80s, drier air, and highs in the upper 80s for Sunday. From the WECT First Alert Forecast Center, I'm meteorologist Eric Davis.

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